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3: Breaker 19, this here's a rubber duck. You got a copy on me, Big Ben? Come on. Yeah, 10-4, Big Ben, for sure, for sure. By golly, it's clean clear to Flagtown. Come on. Yeah, it's a big 10-4 there, Big Ben. Yeah, we definitely got the front door, good buddy. Mercy sakes alive, looks like we got us a convoy.
4: It was the dark of the moon on the 6th of June in a Kenworth pulling logs. Cab over Pete with a reefer on and a Jimmy hauling hogs. We is heading for Bear on I-10 about a mile out of Shaky Town. I says, Pigpen, this here's a rubber duck and I'm about to put the hammer down.

0: And Roger, them folks is getting intense up here.
1: By the time we got into Tulsa Town, we had 85 trucks in all. But they's a roadblock up on the Cloverleaf, and them bears was wall to wall. Yeah, them smokies as thick as bugs on a bumper. They even had a bear in the air. I says, calling all trucks, this here's the duck. We about to

0: Negatory, Big Ben. You're still too close. Yeah, them hawks are starting to close up my sinuses. Mercy sakes, you better back off another 10.
1: Well, we rolled up Interstate 44 like a rocket sled on rails. We tore up all of our swindle sheets and left them setting on the scales. By the time we hit that shy town, them bears was getting smart. They'd brought up some reinforcements from the Illinois National Guard. There's armored cars and tanks and jeeps and rigs of every size. Yeah, them chicken coops was full of bears and choppers filled the skies. Well, we shot the line, we went for broke with 1,000 screaming trucks and 11 long-haired friends of Jesus in a chartreuse microbus.
0: Hey, rubber duck to Sodbuster, come on here, yeah, 10-4, Sodbuster, listen, you want to put that microbus in behind that suicide jockey? Yeah, he's hauling dynamite, and he needs all the help he can get.
1: Well, we laid a strip for the Jersey Shore and prepared to cross the line. I could see the bridge was lined with bears, but it didn't have a doggone dime. I says, Pigpen, this here's a rubber duck. We just ain't going to pay no toll. So we crashed the gate doing 98. I says, let them truckers roll 10-4.

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7: Tonight, still cloudy with some lingering showers, a low of 11. Tomorrow, a mix of sun and cloud, a high of 22. Tomorrow night, increasing cloudiness, a low down to 9. On Saturday, sunshine expected with a high of 25.
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3: Tonight, still cloudy with some lingering showers, a low of 11. Tomorrow, a mix of sun and cloud, a high of 22. Tomorrow night, increasing cloudiness, a low down to 9. On Saturday, sunshine expected with a high of 25.
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1: Tonight, still cloudy with some lingering showers, a low of 11. Tomorrow, a mix of sun and cloud, a high of 22. Tomorrow night, increasing cloudiness, a low down to 9. On Saturday, sunshine expected with a high of 25.
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1: Tonight, still cloudy with some lingering showers, a low of 11. Tomorrow, a mix of sun and cloud, a high of 22. Tomorrow night, increasing cloudiness, a low down to 9. On Saturday, sunshine expected with a high of 25.
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1: 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It's Lake Ontario, then, now, and always. Those words from Prime Minister Mark Carney responding to U.S. President Donald Trump signing an executive order yesterday to rename the body of water Lake America. In a social media post, Carney reaffirmed no matter what the U.S. calls it, Canadians will know it as Lake Ontario. He also reminded the name is more than 400 years old, predating both Confederation of Canada and the U.S. Declaration of Independence, with the province of Ontario being named after the lake. As the trade war escalates, a Midwestern Ontario ice cream giant is ditching U.S. ingredients. Chapman's Ice Cream says it is on track to resource all of its American component suppliers over the next few years. The family-owned company began looking for alternatives to its U.S. suppliers in March 2025, when the Trump administration launched its first round of tariffs. CEO Ashley Chapman says the company stands firmly with Canadians in rejecting the unjustified tariffs.
2: Everybody's angry right now, certainly with everything coming from the U.S., but hopefully this turns from anger into focus, and we just focus on what is going to make this country better.
1: Chapman's is also freezing its prices until at least March 2025. Heading into the final weekend of August, five Huron County beaches have been deemed unsafe for swimming. Huron Perth Public Health says high levels of E. coli were found in the water at Ashfield Park, Goderich, Maine, Bayfield Pier, Pavilion Road, and Port Blake beaches. To avoid infections and stomach illness, swimmers are advised to stay out of the water until the bacteria levels subside. The water at all five beaches will be retested today, with the results expected tomorrow. Yesterday, Gray Bruce Public Health issued a similar warning for Owen Sound's Kelso Beach. The Chippewa of Nawash Unceded First Nation says decades of work to address unresolved issues stemming from Treaty 82 have reached a new stage, with negotiations now moving forward with Canada and Ontario. More from Adam Bell.
3: The 1857 treaty involved lands in what is now Owen Sound and Georgian Bluffs, with the Crown agreeing to sell surrendered lands and provide the proceeds to the First Nation. One of the claims involves three properties in Owen Sound that Nawash says were transferred to the city rather than sold for the First Nation's benefit. These are now St. Julian's Park, Tom Williams Park, and Kinsman Park. Nawash says Canada transferred ownership of the properties to Owen Sound in 1911 for $1 each.
1: The First Nation is seeking compensation from Canada for the loss of use of the properties and their present land value. For more on these and other stories, go to cknxnewstoday.ca.
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1: A rough game for the Toronto Blue Jays as the team lost 13-2 to the Kansas City Royals last night. George Springer hit a two-run homer for the Jays' only runs as the fans at Rogers Centre booed the team. Toronto is now 3.5 games behind Cleveland for the third wildcard spot in the American League. Elsewhere in the majors, Tampa officials have approved a $2.3 billion deal for a new ballpark for the Rays. The team says they hope to have the new stadium built within 3 years. The Buffalo Bills closed out their NFL preseason schedule with a 28-27 win over the Pittsburgh Steelers. The Cleveland Browns got by the Patriots 37-13. The Raiders lost 18-12 to the 49ers, and the Rams beat the Chargers 20-18. Connor Hellebuyck wants out of Winnipeg. The Jets goalie released a statement yesterday confirming he requested a trade this summer.
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1: Partly sunny today with a slight chance of showers early this morning. A high of 22 that'll feel just a bit warmer with the humidity. Tonight, a few clouds, a low of 9. Tomorrow, sunshine, a high of 26. Right now, it's 10.
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0: Good morning, I'm Miranda Chance. Some sunshine today, a high of 22. Tonight, a few clouds stick around as the temp drops to 9. Here are some of the stories we're following. Swimmers are being told to stay out of the water at 5 Huron County beaches. An Ontario ice cream giant is ditching U.S. ingredients and freezing prices. And Treaty 82 claims involving land in Midwestern Ontario are moving forward. I'll have more details on these and other stories coming up.
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6: What's going on?
1: What's happening? The Big Buzz.
7: The majority of workers get a bad case of the Sundays because they're dreading Mondays.
8: Do you get the Sunday scaries?
7: Sometimes.
8: Yeah, LinkedIn surveyed 3,000 people across North America. Two-thirds of people reported experiencing the Sunday scaries ahead of the work week. They use the phrase to refer to the phenomenon of feeling stress and feeling anxiety on a Sunday night ahead of beginning work again Monday following a weekend off. Doesn't always happen for me, but it's just like, we got to do this again?
7: Mm-hmm. It's more like Monday morning. I'm like, I swear I was just here.
8: Yeah. I think that's one of the first things we say to each other when we see each other Monday morning.
7: Yeah, weren't we just in here?
8: Yeah.
7: Hey, the hunt for the next James Bond is on, and according to Page Six, they're down to six candidates. Apparently, the front runner is Jack Barton. He was in Poor Things and Heartstopper on Netflix.
8: Jacob Elordi from Frankenstein, Saltburn, and Euphoria.
7: Paul Mescal apparently in the running. You might know him from Gladiator 2, and he's also in the upcoming George Harrison biopic. He's actually playing Paul McCartney in it.
8: Caleb Turner also up to be maybe the next James Bond from Eternity and Fantastic Beasts and Where to Find Them.
7: Jack Loudon also in the running. You might know him from Slow Horses, and he's also in the upcoming Pride and Prejudice TV series.
8: And the next James Bond might be Harris Dickinson from Triangle of Sadness and the Iron Claw. Barton is said to be the front runner, even though he's probably the least well known. And I'll add on to that, Cheryl. Do you know of all those six we mentioned, how many I'm familiar with?
7: I'm going to go with one.
8: Zero.
7: Really?
8: I don't know any. I don't know any of them.
7: I recognize a lot of these names. Honestly, I don't know if I've ever seen them in anything, though.
8: I need to get out more. Or maybe I need to stay in more.
7: You're just old, Mike. You don't know the new heartthrobs. That's what it is.
8: You're extremely right. Maybe I need to stay in more and watch more television.
7: Well, speaking of being old, people have been feeling pretty nostalgic lately, reminiscing about the early days of the internet. And if you've been around for a while, there's a good chance your very first email address was a Hotmail account.
8: Absolutely. Recent poll asked people if they're still rocking Hotmail today. 18% of people say they're still using one.
7: 25% say they don't use it anymore, but they definitely had one back in the day.
8: 53% said they never had one. Makes sense. They're either very young or they're getting pretty old now.
7: And 4% say they've never heard of Hotmail.
8: So as to why we're still rocking Hotmail, one person mentioned they've got an old video game account tied to that they've had for a long, long time. Others admitted it was their go-to for spam.
7: Yep,
8: and that's what you do.
7: That's mine. That would be me. I still have my very first Hotmail account. That's where all the newsletters go and the shopping codes. Most Hotmail accounts were created in the late 90s, early 2000s. Now, it did get rebranded to Windows Live. But they did bring the Hotmail name back in 2011, but that didn't last very long. They'd retired the brand for good just 2 years later. and then removed everyone over to mail. So hard to believe it's been around that long.
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0: Getting super close to the weekend now, so close we can taste it. Happy Friday morning. Good morning. It is Mike and Cheryl and the Big Breakfast. And Cheryl around here looks to be another very nice day for Mother Nature.
1: Mm-hmm. Mainly sunny today. And yeah, enjoy that summer weather. Soak it up while you still can.
0: And unsurprisingly, with the Daily Scoop coming up very shortly, we'll be talking a lot about Dolly Parton.
1: Mm-hmm. Even though she passed away, she's got a ton of projects in the works that'll be coming up and will be seen over the next year or so roll out. Plus, the Grand Ole Opry is going to honor Dolly during their show this coming Saturday.
0: The Scoop in about 15 minutes or so.
2: Turn it up, son. All right, boys. This is her favorite song. You know that, right? So if we play it good and loud, she might get up and dance again. Oh, she put her beard down. Here she comes, here she comes. Left, left, left, right, left.

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1: With an update from CKNXNewsToday.ca, I'm Miranda Chant. It's Lake Ontario, then, now, and always. Those words from Prime Minister Mark Carney responding to U.S. President Donald Trump signing an executive order yesterday to rename the body of water Lake America. In a social media post, Carney reaffirmed no matter what the U.S. calls it, Canadians will know it as Lake Ontario. He also reminded the name is more than 400 years old, predating both Confederation of Canada and the U.S. Declaration of Independence, with the province of Ontario being named after the lake. As the trade war escalates, a Midwestern Ontario ice cream giant is ditching U.S. ingredients. Chapman's Ice Cream says it is on track to resource all of its American component suppliers over the next few years. The family-owned company began looking for alternatives to its U.S. suppliers in March 2025, when the Trump administration launched its first round of tariffs. CEO Ashley Chapman says the company stands firmly with Canadians in rejecting the unjustified tariffs.
2: Everybody's angry right now, certainly with everything coming from the U.S., but hopefully this turns from anger into focus, and we just focus on what is going to make this country better.
1: Chapman's is also freezing its prices until at least March 2028. Heading into the final weekend of August, five Huron County beaches have been deemed unsafe for swimming. Huron Perth Public Health says high levels of E. coli were found in the water at Ashfield Park, Goderich, Maine, Bayfield Pier, Pavilion Road, and Port Blake beaches. To avoid infections and stomach illness, swimmers are advised to stay out of the water until the bacteria levels subside. The water at all five beaches will be retested today, with the results expected tomorrow. Yesterday, Gray Bruce Public Health issued a similar warning for Owen Sound's Kelso Beach. The Chippewa of Nawash Unceded First Nation says decades of work to address unresolved issues stemming from Treaty 82 have reached a new stage, with negotiations now moving forward with Canada and Ontario. More from Adam Bell.
3: The 1857 treaty involved lands in what is now Owen Sound and Georgian Bluffs, with the Crown agreeing to sell surrendered lands and provide the proceeds to the First Nation. One of the claims involves three properties in Owen Sound that Nawash says were transferred to the city rather than sold for the First Nation's benefit. These are now St. Julian's Park, Tom Williams Park, and Kinsman Park. Nawash says Canada transferred ownership of the properties to Owen Sound in 1911 for $1 each.
1: The First Nation is seeking compensation from Canada for the loss of use of the properties and their present land value. For more on these and other stories, go to cknxnewstoday.ca.
4: Hi, it's Gil from the Blythe Festival. Have you heard about our new hit comedy, The Last Mayor of Rusty River? 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So it's kind of inspired by a true story, sort of, but we're not really supposed to say that. There's live folk music by Goderich's John Powers, and by the end of the night, you'll be singing along. The Last Mayor of Rusty River. 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
1: The Toronto Blue Jays were crushed 13-2 last night by the Kansas City Royals. George Springer hit a two-run shot off Royals starter Noah Cameron for the Jays, who were out-hit 16-8. Toronto missed an opportunity to gain ground in the American League playoff race to fall 3.5 games behind the Cleveland Guardians, who hold the third wildcard spot. Tonight, Dylan Cease will start for Toronto in the opener of a set against Seattle. Now the Jays have gained another veteran arm. Toronto added veteran right-hander Michael Lorenzen to help shore up a bullpen that has been used heavily in recent weeks. He has signed a one-year contract with the team after being released by the Colorado Rockies earlier this month. In the NFL preseason, the Chargers fell to the Rams 2018. The Buffalo Bills got past the Pittsburgh Steelers 28-27. The Cleveland Browns beat the Patriots 37-13, and the Raiders lost 18-12 to the 49ers.
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1: Partly sunny today with a slight chance of showers early this morning. A high of 22 that'll feel just a bit warmer with the humidity. Tonight, a few clouds, a low of 9. Tomorrow, sunshine, a high of 26. Right now, it's 10.
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0: Good morning, I'm Miranda Chant. Some sunshine today, a high of 22. Tonight, a few clouds stick around as the temp drops to 9. Here are some of the stories we're following. Swimmers are being told to stay out of the water at 5 Huron County beaches. An Ontario ice cream giant is ditching U.S. ingredients and freezing prices. And Treaty 82 claims involving land in Midwestern Ontario are moving forward. I'll have more details on these and other stories coming up.
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0: that Dolly spent years handpicking a team to create a roadmap of sorts of projects that will keep her legacy going for decades. Basically, she's made sure everything released, a digital avatar, documentaries, biopic, docuseries, even a Broadway musical opening in early next year, has her personal stamp of approval.
1: And beyond entertainment, there's a whole mix of fun stuff coming, including a hotel, a museum, her own coffee brand, dog treats, and even a jewelry line with Kendra Scott. Apparently, there's also a secret song locked away at Dollywood that won't be released until 2045.
0: I don't want to wait that long. Grand Ole Opry will be honoring Dolly this weekend, Saturday, following the legend's passing a couple of days ago.
1: Grammy winner Carly Pearce, who launched her career performing at Dolly's Dollywood theme park, will be headlining the night. Dolly actually surprised Pearce with an invitation to become a member of the Opry back in 2021.
0: And Dolly herself became an Opry member all the way back in 1969.
1: And country stars and, you know, people around the world really paying tribute to Dolly Parton, including Chris Stapleton, who took time out of his recent show to perform I Will Always Love You.

0: It's a big breakfast as we get ready to go for this Friday and get close to the weekend here very, very soon. Looking like a pretty nice day yet again. 23 largely around Midwestern Ontario this afternoon. It's a bit of a chill right now as you're out the door. It's 9 Celsius right now. We'll check in with Miranda shortly.
1: Yeah, as the trade war continues to escalate between the U.S. and Canada, Chapman's Ice Cream firing back and they're taking their business elsewhere. Miranda's got all the details coming up next.
2: Hey, Mike, saw your patio was packed Friday night. Looks like the campaign's working well.
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1: 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Swimmers are being told to stay out of the water at five Huron County beaches. Weekly testing by Huron Perth Public Health has found high levels of E. coli at Ashfield Park, Goderich, Maine, Bayfield Pier, Pavilion Road, and Port Blake beaches. That has led the health unit to issue no swim advisories, as going into bacteria-filled water can cause infection and stomach illness. Retesting will be done today and results posted tomorrow. The Chippewa of Nawash Unceded First Nation says three Treaty 82 claims involving land in Owen Sound and Georgian Bluffs are moving further into negotiations with Canada and Ontario. Treaty 82 was signed in 1857. One claim centers on three Owen Sound properties known as St. Julian's Park, Tom Williams Park, and Kinsman Park. Nawash says the Crown was supposed to sell the lands for the First Nations benefit, but instead transferred them to the City of Owen Sound in 1911 for a dollar each. Nawash says discussions with upper levels of government could eventually lead to compensation, the return of land, or the purchase of other land for the First Nation. A Midwestern Ontario ice cream giant is doing what it can to support Canadians during the trade war with the U.S. Markdale's Chapman's Ice Cream is subbing out U.S. ingredients and freezing its prices. The family-owned business has been working to find new non-American suppliers since President Donald Trump first imposed tariffs in 2025. CEO Ashley Chapman says they'll be taking a huge chunk of their business out of the U.S. by the middle of next year.
2: Things like cherries, almonds, pecans, cones, wafers for sandwiches, just a ton of stuff where there's these huge industries that really pump out a lot down there. And we've been knocking off bits and pieces ever since, and we've got some big ones happening now. So yeah, we are on track for a 70% reduction in what we get from the United States.
1: Chapman says the goal is to eventually reach 100%, but that may take a couple of years. Now, the federal government's revealed newly added items to its list of counter tariffs on U.S. goods. Levies on seafood have been replaced with 50% tariffs on wood charcoal, printed pictures, articles of plaster, material used in the packaging of goods, and copper wire. Countermeasures go into effect on September 8th. There's a recall for tens of thousands of power banks sold at HomeSense, Winners, and Marshalls. The Exo Poppy power bank's lithium-ion battery can overheat and melt at the port while charging, posing fire and burn hazards. For more on these and other stories, go to cknxnewstoday.ca.
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1: A rough game for the Toronto Blue Jays as the team lost 13-2 to the Kansas City Royals last night. George Springer hit a two-run homer for the Jays' only runs as the fans at Rogers Center booed the team. Toronto is now 3.5 games behind Cleveland for the third wildcard spot in the American League. Elsewhere in the majors, Tampa officials have approved a $2.3 billion deal for a new ballpark for the Rays. The team says they hope to have the new stadium built within 3 years. The Buffalo Bills closed out their NFL preseason schedule with a 28-27 win over the Pittsburgh Steelers. The Cleveland Browns got by the Patriots 37-13. The Raiders lost 18-12 to the 49ers, and the Rams beat the Chargers 20-18. Connor Hellebuyck wants out of Winnipeg. The Jets goalie released a statement yesterday confirming he requested a trade this summer.
5: Hi, it's Gil from the Blythe Festival. Have you heard about our new hit comedy, The Last Mayor of Rusty River? It's the show for you if you like big laughs. I wrote it with my friend David Scott, who happens to be the last mayor of Seaforth. So it's kind of inspired by a true story, sort of, but we're not really supposed to say that. There's live folk music by Goderich's John Powers, and by the end of the night, you'll be singing along. The Last Mayor of Rusty River. 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
1: Partly sunny today with a slight chance of showers early this morning. A high of 22 that'll feel just a bit warmer with the humidity. Tonight, a few clouds, a low of 9. Tomorrow, sunshine, a high of 26. Right now, it's 10.
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the 10K giveaway. 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

0: Good morning, I'm Miranda Chant. Some sunshine today, a high of 22. Tonight, a few clouds stick around as the temp drops to 9. Here are some of the stories we're following. Prime Minister Mark Carney is reassuring Lake Ontario will remain Lake Ontario no matter what the U.S. calls it. Chapman's Ice Cream pledges not to increase prices as it drops U.S. ingredients. And no swim advisories have been issued at 5 Huron County beaches. I'll have more details on these
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4: Hi, it's Cordell Green. It's time for our feel-good stories of the day. When Amira Black's mom, Jennifer, first put her in a pool at 5 months of age, nobody was dreaming about medals. The family lived near the lake in Goderich, and Jennifer just wanted her kids to be safe around water. Amira, who has Down syndrome, fell in love with swimming. And now, at 20, she just came home from the Canada Summer Games with 5 medals and 4 personal best times. Her family's working to raise nearly $15,000 needed for her to compete at the Down Syndrome World Swimming Championships in Portugal this November. Windsor Regional Hospital is probably feeling pretty good about their neonatal intensive care unit. They just finished first in a very unusual contest, the Canadian Premature Babies Foundation's National Kangaroo-a-thon. Now, kangaroo care, if you don't know, is when a preemie baby wearing only a diaper lies skin to skin on a parent's bare chest. During the hospital's 2-week tracking period in May, families at the hospital averaged 2 hours and 38 minutes of cuddle time per eligible baby every single day. So apparently, if you're a premature baby looking for a lot of hug time, Windsor Essex a pretty good place to go. Well, you knew this kind of thing was going to be happening. Most newlyweds go from the ceremony to a park or a fancy building or maybe the waterfront for pictures. But Chris and Tayshia Shreve just became the first couple, we believe anyway, to head up onto the new multi-use path at the Gordie Howe International Bridge to get their pictures taken in full wedding gear. They walked straight to the middle, I'm assuming they didn't take bikes, so they could take their wedding picture on top of the bridge. It's always exciting to have your hometown featured on a show like Amazing Race Canada, which is seen across the nation, 1.3 million viewers on average. Sarnia looked pretty good in the episode a couple of nights ago, with various locations in the city being featured on the episode. And now we will see how many of those 1.3 million viewers book some vacations to check out the Oil Museum of Canada. A woman in Italy just made medical history. She became the first person to see again after doctors performed what is believed to be the world's first transplant of a central retina. The 67-year-old named Elena said she lost her vision from an accident, but incredibly, there was enough good stuff in each eye that they were able to combine them into one working, functioning eye. She was able to recognize both her son and her dog after the 6-hour surgery. A woman named Nina Chambers is in the news. The mother lost everything she owned in an apartment fire. She and her 3 kids had to move into a hotel after the fire, and she was struggling with expenses and trying to get her kids ready for school and take care of them, as you can imagine, all while trying to pay for her university degree education. But she got an unexpected donation when a stranger heard about her story on the news and tracked her down. He wasn't able to give her the money in person, so he gave the money to the reporter who first covered the story. She then traveled back for a follow-up story as she presented her with Scott Evans' donation.
5: He didn't ask me for anything except, how can I help you? It's priceless. You don't meet people that do those things for nothing. It's rare. Scott is an angel.
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0: Happy Friday. Good morning. It is The Big Breakfast. It is Mike and Cheryl. And if you missed the latest cue to call in the big 10K giveaway just a few minutes ago, don't fret. No more panicking. There's many chances to qualify later today.
1: If you want to know exactly when to be listening, though, head to our website now and you can find out the next listening windows. 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
0: And qualifying will continue all weekend. 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
1: Yeah, so if you see a call coming in from an unknown number on Monday morning, you might want to pick up. It could be us calling you.
0: Take those chances. It could be a telemarketer bothering you, or it could be us saying you won $1,000. I would take those odds, right? So Monday morning, we will do a draw. Our first winner of $1,000 in cash, the big 10K giveaway. We've got all the details that you could possibly need on our website.

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1: 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It's Lake Ontario, then, now, and always. Those words from Prime Minister Mark Carney responding to U.S. President Donald Trump signing an executive order yesterday to rename the body of water Lake America. In a social media post, Carney reaffirmed no matter what the U.S. calls it, Canadians will know it as Lake Ontario. He also reminded the name is more than 400 years old, predating both Confederation of Canada and the U.S. Declaration of Independence, with the province of Ontario being named after the lake. As the trade war escalates, a Midwestern Ontario ice cream giant is ditching U.S. ingredients. Chapman's Ice Cream says it is on track to resource all of its American component suppliers over the next few years. The family-owned company began looking for alternatives to its U.S. suppliers in March 2025, when the Trump administration launched its first round of tariffs. CEO Ashley Chapman says the company stands firmly with Canadians in rejecting the unjustified tariffs.
2: Everybody's angry right now, certainly with everything coming from the U.S., but hopefully this turns from anger into focus, and we just focus on what is going to make this country better.
1: Chapman's is also freezing its prices until at least March 2028. Heading into the final weekend of August, five Huron County beaches have been deemed unsafe for swimming. Huron Perth Public Health says high levels of E. coli were found in the water at Ashfield Park, Goderich, Maine, Bayfield Pier, Pavilion Road, and Port Blake beaches. To avoid infections and stomach illness, swimmers are advised to stay out of the water until the bacteria levels subside. The water at all five beaches will be retested today, with the results expected tomorrow. Yesterday, Gray Bruce Public Health issued a similar warning for Owen Sound's Kelso Beach. The Chippewa of Nawash Unceded First Nation says decades of work to address unresolved issues stemming from Treaty 82 have reached a new stage, with negotiations now moving forward with Canada and Ontario. More from Adam Bell.
3: The 1857 treaty involved lands in what is now Owen Sound and Georgian Bluffs, with the Crown agreeing to sell surrendered lands and provide the proceeds to the First Nation. One of the claims involves three properties in Owen Sound that Nawash says were transferred to the city rather than sold for the First Nation's benefit. These are now St. Julian's Park, Tom Williams Park, and Kinsman Park. Nawash says Canada transferred ownership of the properties to Owen Sound in 1911 for $1 each.
1: The First Nation is seeking compensation from Canada for the loss of use of the properties and their present land value. For more on these and other stories, go to cknxnewstoday.ca.
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1: The Toronto Blue Jays were crushed 13-2 last night by the Kansas City Royals. George Springer hit a two-run shot off Royals starter Noah Cameron for the Jays, who were out-hit 16-8. Toronto missed an opportunity to gain ground in the American League playoff race to fall 3.5 games behind the Cleveland Guardians, who hold the third wild card spot. Tonight, Dylan Cease will start for Toronto in the opener of a set against Seattle. Now the Jays have gained another veteran arm. Toronto added veteran right-hander Michael Lorenzen to help shore up a bullpen that has been used heavily in recent weeks. He has signed a one-year contract with the team after being released by the Colorado Rockies earlier this month. In the NFL preseason, the Chargers fell to the Rams 20-18. The Buffalo Bills got past the Pittsburgh Steelers 28-27. The Cleveland Browns beat the Patriots 37-13, and the Raiders lost 18-12 to the 49ers.
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1: A fog advisory is in place for much of the region. Those foggy patches will lift later this morning, leaving a partly sunny day. A high of 22 that'll feel just a bit warmer with the humidity. Tonight, a few clouds, a low of 9. Tomorrow, sunshine, a high of 26. Right now, it's 10.
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0: Good morning, I'm Miranda Chant. Partly sunny today, a high of 22. Tonight, a few clouds stick around as the temp drops to 9. Here are some of the stories we're following. A popular Markdale ice cream maker is showing its patriotism by dropping U.S. suppliers. Canada has added new American goods to its counter-tariff list. And high bacteria levels have prompted a warning for 5 Huron County beaches. I'll have more details on these and other stories coming up.
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3: That sound? A little bit about me for you, Cheryl, and for you listening. That sound drives me insane. It's the signal that the microwave is done.
4: Oh.
3: So do you have a lot of OCD traits, or leave even one main one? That's mine. I always have to stop the microwave before it hits zero.
4: Now, is there a reason, like, so it's just because it's annoying? It's not for any other reason?
3: I don't know. There's something psychologically going on there, too. It's just, I don't like that sound, and I don't like it going off. I don't know what it stems from, but a couple of days ago, my daughter was in the kitchen with me, and she says, "You do that all the time, Dad. Why do you not let it go down to zero?"
4: Like you just hover next to the microwave waiting for it to end?
3: I'm pretty much right there, yeah. If it's on for a minute or so, I'll go do something else in the kitchen. But no, I always have to go to the microwave and stop it before it hits zero.
4: Now, what annoys me is when sometimes I don't pull it out of the microwave right away, and then like a minute later, it's beeping again. And then it beeps again at you.
3: Oh, that would drive me insane.
4: If you leave, and then it's like, I'm busy. Start yelling at the microwave. But I've heard of some other people say that they like to stop it when it's at 1 second because it makes them feel like they diffused a bomb or something. Okay. Exciting feeling.
3: Like you're a superhero.
4: Yeah.
3: That's always been my big OCD thing. I'm sure there's many others that people have picked on.
4: Yeah. That's the one that stands out for you.
3: That's the big one that stands out for me. How about you? Do you have one?
4: You've probably noticed this. So we have a shared Google Doc where we put in, you know, the things we want to talk about, all that sort of thing for the morning show.
3: Related to the show, yeah.
4: Well, Mike, you just willy-nilly copy and paste stuff in there and just leave it, right?
3: Sure.
4: And then you probably notice that I go back, highlight it, and format it so it all matches nicely.
3: I pretty much just lay things down and I have you clean it up and make it look nice because yes, you're so good at it.
4: I'm changing the font. I change the size. Sometimes it's a different color, so I'm making it all the same color. I'm spacing it out nicely for us. Yeah, because, I don't know, that's one of my OCD things is in Google Docs or, you know, in my newscasts, it's got to be like that.
3: We should invite a lot of people to say what they think my OCD traits are because I'm sure there's dozens of things that people have picked up on that I just don't know right now. But there's a lot of traits that I think we all possess that make us, it's not making us seem a little bit crazy, but it just what makes us human, right?
4: I think everyone has something. So what is your main OCD trait? Let us know.
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0: Good morning. Happy Friday. We are so close to the weekend. It is Mike and Cheryl. Looking like a nice day around here. Sunshine, temperatures later in the mid-20s. And coming up in about 15 minutes, we want to know what you think. Is this mom in the wrong?
1: Apparently, she asked other moms to maybe start

0: change what they're packing for their kids and their school lunch so they don't upset her kid.
1: What I do like is there is a text thread that has been turned into song. This is the favorite part of this whole thing. We're going to discuss this and make it all clear in about 15 minutes.
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1: 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A popular Midwestern Ontario ice cream maker is shifting away from U.S. suppliers amid the escalating trade war. Chapman's Ice Cream says by mid-next year, 70% of its American ingredients will be sourced elsewhere. CEO Ashley Chapman says they'll get almonds from Australia, cherries from Chile, and sugar cones from right here in Canada.
2: We've gotten into this relationship with a company just outside of Hamilton named Original Foods. We signed a 5-year contract with them. That is one particular area where there is nobody else in Canada making sugar cones. We've reshored a huge component to Canada, and it's literally right around the corner.
1: Chapman says a massive cone oven was brought in from Germany so Original Foods could begin production. The company has also pledged not to increase prices for at least 2 years. In our daily poll question powered by Walkerton Toyota, we're asking if you think other Canadian businesses should follow Chapman's lead in dropping U.S. suppliers. Answer at cknxnewstoday.ca/poll. After removing seafood from the list of U.S. goods to be hit with counter tariffs, the federal government has announced some replacement items. The Office of the Finance Minister confirmed wood charcoal, printed pictures, packaging material, and copper wire coming from the U.S. will be subject to 50% tariffs. Those tariffs kick in the day after Labor Day. Disappointment for beachgoers in Huron County. 5 local beaches have been flagged due to high E. coli levels. Huron Perth Public Health has issued no swim advisories for Ashfield Park, Godrich Main, Bayfield Pier, Pavilion Road, and Port Blake beaches. Swimming in waters with high bacteria levels can cause infection and stomach illness. The no swim advisories were put in place the same day Grey Bruce Public Health issued a similar advisory for Kelso Beach in Owen Sound. Negotiations between the Chippewa of Nawash unceded First Nation and the federal government over a Treaty 82 claim is moving forward. One claim centers on 3 Owen Sound properties now known as St. Julian's Park, Tom Williams Park, and Kinsman Park. Nawash says the Crown was supposed to sell the lands for the First Nation's benefit, but instead transferred them to the city of Owen Sound in 1911 for $1 each. Nawash says discussions with upper levels of government could eventually lead to compensation, the return of land, or the purchase of other land for the First Nation. For more on these and other stories, go to cknxnewstoday.ca.
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1: A rough game for the Toronto Blue Jays as the team lost 13-2 to the Kansas City Royals last night. George Springer hit a two-run homer for the Jays' only runs as the fans at Rogers Center booed the team. Toronto is now 3.5 games behind Cleveland for the third wildcard spot in the American League. Elsewhere in the majors, Tampa officials have approved a $2.3 billion deal for a new ballpark for the Rays. The team says they hope to have the new stadium built within 3 years. The Buffalo Bills closed out their NFL preseason schedule with a 28-27 win over the Pittsburgh Steelers. The Cleveland Browns got by the Patriots 37-13. The Raiders lost 18-12 to the 49ers, and the Rams beat the Chargers 20-18. Connor Hellebuyck wants out of Winnipeg. The Jets goalie released a statement yesterday confirming he requested a trade this summer.
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1: A fog advisory is in place for much of the region. Those foggy patches will lift later this morning, leaving a partly sunny day. A high of 22 that'll feel just a bit warmer with the humidity. Tonight, a few clouds, a low of 9. Tomorrow, sunshine, a high of 26. Right now, it's 10.
8: 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Have you heard about our new hit comedy, The Last Mayor of Rusty River? 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
9: I'm Adam Bell, and this is the Farm News. Farm groups say the Canada-U.S. trade dispute could hurt agriculture well beyond the products directly targeted by tariffs. Grain Farmers of Ontario says disruptions to processing, equipment, transportation inputs, and market access can quickly affect producers across the sector. Dairy, grain, wool, and broader farm organizations are calling for renewed negotiations and greater trade stability. They also warn additional Canadian counter-tariffs could raise costs for farmers already dealing with tight margins and market uncertainty. Meanwhile, President Donald Trump has signed a proclamation temporarily increasing imports of lean beef trimmings in an effort to lower beef prices in the U.S. The White House says the amount allowed in without an above quota tariff will increase by 300,000 metric tons. American beef prices have hit record highs as cattle supplies remain historically tight. The move has drawn opposition from American farm and ranch groups, which argue increased imports could hurt domestic producers. And Canadian farmers are being warned diesel prices could remain high through harvest, with one market analyst saying the peak may still be ahead. Damage to Russian refineries, restricted shipping through the Strait of Hormuz, and shrinking global refining capacity are tightening diesel supplies. Farmers should avoid waiting for a major price break and instead keep fuel supplies well stocked. Fuel remains one of the largest operating costs for many farms, particularly during harvest. That's all for the farm news. For more agri-media news and information, visit mynewstoday.ca.
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1: Hi, everyone. Sorry, slightly awkward one, but could we maybe agree on some basic rules around lunchboxes?
2: Oh, we're getting back to school soon. Is this mom way off base? We're calling it Oreo Gate.
3: Yeah, a woman on Instagram gone viral because she shared a mom's group chat. In it, one of the other moms, her name's Michelle, was asking the other kindergarten moms to stop packing Oreos for their children because it upset her daughter.
2: Ava, there's no allergy issue, nothing like that. But Michelle just doesn't want Ava eating Oreos, and she's trying to tell other mothers to not pack them so Ava does not get sad when they compare lunches at lunchtime.
3: Yeah, apparently one of the moms packed Oreos and said, "With respect, I'm not changing my daughter's lunch because your daughter wants an Oreo." And apparently this went on for days and days. And now Ava, the daughter where Oreos are contraband in their house, is trying to trade stuff out of her lunch to get the Oreos.
2: So making trades in the schoolyard to get those Oreos that she's not allowed to have.
3: Which, hey, go ahead. Mistake number one was telling your mom you were doing it.
2: The greatest part of this whole story is somebody called Ashley Jams on Instagram. She has turned this mom text chat exchange from all of this craziness into a song.

0: Can we please turn every text chat into song? I think that was fantastic. I'm pretty sure AI was used there.
1: Yeah, but it's very entertaining.
0: So, old Michelle, let us know, is she wrong for trying to dictate what other parents pack in lunches if it's not allergy related? If this is peanut butter, okay.
1: Yeah. Oh, that's a totally different story, but is she wrong for trying to make the other parents change?
2: The Big Breakfast.

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1: 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Swimmers are being told to stay out of the water at five Huron County beaches. Weekly testing by Huron Perth Public Health has found high levels of E. coli at Ashfield Park, Goderich, Maine, Bayfield Pier, Pavilion Road, and Port Blake beaches. That has led the health unit to issue no swim advisories, as going into bacteria-filled water can cause infection and stomach illness. Retesting will be done today and results posted tomorrow. The Chippewa of Nawash Unceded First Nation says three Treaty 82 claims involving land in Owen Sound and Georgian Bluffs are moving further into negotiations with Canada and Ontario. Treaty 82 was signed in 1857. One claim centers on three Owen Sound properties known as St. Julian's Park, Tom Williams Park, and Kinsman Park. Nawash says the Crown was supposed to sell the lands for the First Nations benefit, but instead transferred them to the City of Owen Sound in 1911 for a dollar each. Nawash says discussions with upper levels of government could eventually lead to compensation, the return of land, or the purchase of other land for the First Nation. A Midwestern Ontario ice cream giant is doing what it can to support Canadians during the trade war with the U.S. Markdale's Chapman's Ice Cream is subbing out U.S. ingredients and freezing its prices. The family-owned business has been working to find new non-American suppliers since President Donald Trump first imposed tariffs in 2025. CEO Ashley Chapman says they'll be taking a huge chunk of their business out of the U.S. by the middle of next year.
2: Things like cherries, almonds, pecans, cones, wafers for sandwiches, just a ton of stuff where there's these huge industries that really pump out a lot down there. And we've been knocking off bits and pieces ever since, and we've got some big ones happening now. So yeah, we are on track for a 70% reduction in what we get from the United States.
1: Chapman says the goal is to eventually reach 100%, but that may take a couple of years. Now, the federal government's revealed newly added items to its list of counter-tariffs on U.S. goods. Levies on seafood have been replaced with 50% tariffs on wood charcoal, printed pictures, articles of plaster, material used in the packaging of goods, and copper wire. Countermeasures go into effect on September 8th. There's a recall for tens of thousands of power banks sold at HomeSense, Winners, and Marshalls. The Exo Poppy Power Bank's lithium-ion battery can overheat and melt at the port while charging, posing fire and burn hazards. For more on these and other stories, go to cknxnewstoday.ca.
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1: The Toronto Blue Jays were crushed 13-2 last night by the Kansas City Royals. George Springer hit a two-run shot off Royals starter Noah Cameron for the Jays, who were out-hit 16-8. Toronto missed an opportunity to gain ground in the American League playoff race to fall 3.5 games behind the Cleveland Guardians, who hold the third wild card spot. Tonight, Dylan Cease will start for Toronto in the opener of a set against Seattle. Now, the Jays have gained another veteran arm. Toronto added veteran right-hander Michael Lorenzen to help shore up a bullpen that has been used heavily in recent weeks. He has signed a one-year contract with the team after being released by the Colorado Rockies earlier this month. In the NFL preseason, the Chargers fell to the Rams 2018. The Buffalo Bills got past the Pittsburgh Steelers 28-27. The Cleveland Browns beat the Patriots 37-13, and the Raiders lost 18-12 to the 49ers. A fog advisory is in place for much of the region. Those foggy patches will lift later this morning, leaving a partly sunny day, a high of 22 that'll feel just a bit warmer with the humidity. Tonight, a few clouds, a low of 9. Tomorrow, sunshine, a high of 26. Right now, it's 10.
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0: Good morning. I'm Miranda Chance. Some sunshine today, a high of 22. Tonight, a few clouds stick around as the temp drops to 9. Here are some of the stories we're following. Prime Minister Mark Carney is reassuring Lake Ontario will remain Lake Ontario no matter what the U.S. calls it. Chapman's Ice Cream pledges not to increase prices as it drops U.S. ingredients. And no swim advisories have been issued at 5 Huron County beaches. I'll have more details.
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5: So, Mike, when was the last thing you took a screenshot of on your phone?
6: Just looking now. It was actually a few days ago, getting ready for my son's 16th birthday. And you know, when you look back in the memories and you take photos of when they were younger and do the whole progression thing, that's the last thing I did.
5: Oh, you're making like a little birthday montage for him.
6: Oh, he's 16 now, so he doesn't like it as much as he used to.
5: Well, now you post it to embarrass him. Well,
6: that's right.
5: Apparently, sometimes, have you ever taken a screenshot, though, of something so that you don't forget it?
6: Oh, my goodness. All the time I do that.
5: Mm-hmm. Yeah.
6: I'm getting older.
5: Well, apparently that doesn't actually work and it might actually be damaging your memory.
6: Really?
5: Researchers ran a bunch of experiments and they found that people were actually worse at remembering images they screenshotted compared to images that they just looked at. So screenshotting may actually cause people to mentally check out because they know the information has been saved somewhere. So their brain's like, well, I don't have to remember that.
6: It's a part of what is called the photo-taking impairment effect, which basically says using your phone disengages you from what you're doing, and that makes it harder to remember later on.
5: Now, this is mostly for people who don't go back and look at their photos or screenshots. If you're actively revisiting what you are saving, then you do have a much better chance of actually remembering it.
6: So how do you remember things? We're curious how you do it. What's your method? Do you do the old school sticky notes on the fridge? Or what I usually do, if I don't screenshot something, it'll be on the phone notepad. That's what I do all the time for this. It's always on my phone.
5: Notes app, screenshots. Like, the number of recipes I have in my screenshots is insane.
6: Right. And when I screenshot some things to remember later, I just forget that they're on the phone. So I'm discovering these things 5 weeks later. And then I'm like, why are these on here?
5: Yeah, why did I take a screenshot of this?
6: Oh, how do you best remember things? Let us know. Drop us a line.
7: Have your say. Call or text with your comments to the Rico Foods CKNX studio line at 1-800-668-2569.

0: Good morning and happy Friday. We're getting awfully close to the weekend. Glad you're here, and it is a very, very busy weekend. Of course, I would think the crown jewel would be Music in the Fields.
1: That's taking place this weekend up in Lucknow.

0: Laughter Conservancy show going on.
1: That'd be cool. Yeah. So that's Sunday, the River Festival, and you can find out everything that's going on and even into September. Holy smokes. September is what, Monday? Or Tuesday?
0: Tuesday.
1: It's Tuesday. Still, it's really close. But everything that you need to know, what's going on, it's the events section at cknx.ca.
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1: 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It's Lake Ontario, then, now, and always. Those words from Prime Minister Mark Carney responding to U.S. President Donald Trump signing an executive order yesterday to rename the body of water Lake America. In a social media post, Carney reaffirmed no matter what the U.S. calls it, Canadians will know it as Lake Ontario. He also reminded the name is more than 400 years old, predating both Confederation of Canada and the U.S. Declaration of Independence, with the province of Ontario being named after the lake. As the trade war escalates, a Midwestern Ontario ice cream giant is ditching U.S. ingredients. Chapman's Ice Cream says it is on track to resource all of its American component suppliers over the next few years. The family-owned company began looking for alternatives to its U.S. suppliers in March 2025, when the Trump administration launched its first round of tariffs. CEO Ashley Chapman says the company stands firmly with Canadians in rejecting the unjustified tariffs.
2: Everybody's angry right now, certainly with everything coming from the U.S., but hopefully this turns from anger into focus, and we just focus on what is going to make this country better.
1: Chapman's is also freezing its prices until at least March 2028. Heading into the final weekend of August, five Huron County beaches have been deemed unsafe for swimming. Huron Perth Public Health says high levels of E. coli were found in the water at Ashfield Park, Goderich, Maine, Bayfield Pier, Pavilion Road, and Port Blake beaches. To avoid infections and stomach illness, swimmers are advised to stay out of the water until the bacteria levels subside. The water at all five beaches will be retested today, with the results expected tomorrow. Yesterday, Gray Bruce Public Health issued a similar warning for Owen Sound's Kelso Beach. The Chippewa of Nawash Unceded First Nation says decades of work to address unresolved issues stemming from Treaty 82 have reached a new stage, with negotiations now moving forward with Canada and Ontario. More from Adam Bell.
3: The 1857 treaty involved lands in what is now Owen Sound and Georgian Bluffs, with the Crown agreeing to sell surrendered lands and provide the proceeds to the First Nation. One of the claims involves three properties in Owen Sound that Nawash says were transferred to the city rather than sold for the First Nation's benefit. These are now St. Julian's Park, Tom Williams Park, and Kinsman Park. Nawash says Canada transferred ownership of the properties to Owen Sound in 1911 for $1 each.
1: The First Nation is seeking compensation from Canada for the loss of use of the properties and their present land value. For more on these and other stories, go to CKNXNewsToday.ca.
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1: A fog advisory is in place for much of the region. Those foggy patches will lift later this morning, leaving a partly sunny day, a high of 22 that'll feel just a bit warmer with the humidity. Tonight, a few clouds, a low of 9. Tomorrow, sunshine, a high of 26. Right now, it's 10.
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0: And it sounds like Dolly Parton was busy planning way ahead for her future.
1: Yeah, wild. Her longtime manager, Danny Nozell, shared that Dolly spent years handpicking a team to create a roadmap of sorts of projects that will keep her legacy going for decades. Basically, she's made sure everything released, a digital avatar, documentaries, biopic, docuseries, even a Broadway musical opening in early next year, has her personal stamp of approval.
0: And beyond entertainment, there's a whole mix of fun stuff coming, including a hotel, a museum, her own coffee brand, dog treats, and even a jewelry line with Kendra Scott. Apparently, there's also a secret song locked away at Dollywood that won't be released until 2045.
1: I don't want to wait that long. Grand Ole Opry will be honoring Dolly this weekend, Saturday, following the legend's passing a couple of days ago.
0: Grammy winner Carly Pierce, who launched her career performing at Dolly's Dollywood theme park, will be headlining the night. Dolly actually surprised Pierce with an invitation to become a member of the Opry back in 2021.
1: And Dolly herself became an Opry member all the way back in 1969.
0: And country stars and, you know, people around the world really paying tribute to Dolly Parton, including Chris Stapleton, who took time out of his recent show to perform I Will Always Love You.

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5: A fog advisory is in place for much of the region. Those foggy patches will lift later this morning, leaving a partly sunny day, a high of 22 that'll feel just a bit warmer with the humidity. Tonight, a few clouds, a low of 9. Tomorrow, sunshine, a high of 26. Right now, it's 10.

0: It's Joy Yoakum. We are CKNX Real Country Music. Ain't that lonely yet? Friday morning into our workday. It is Mike and Cheryl in the Big Breakfast, and you still have lots of chances all weekend to qualify in the Big 10K giveaway.
1: All weekend long, we will continue to play those cue to text. 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

0: country.
1: Hi, it's Cordell Green. It's time for our feel-good stories of the day. When Amira Black's mom, Jennifer, first put her in a pool at 5 months of age, nobody was dreaming about medals. The family lived near the lake in Goderich, and Jennifer just wanted her kids to be safe around water. Amira, who has Down syndrome, fell in love with swimming. And now, at 20, she just came home from the Canada Summer Games with 5 medals and 4 personal best times. Her family's working to raise nearly $15,000 needed for her to compete at the Down Syndrome World Swimming Championships in Portugal this November. Windsor Regional Hospital is probably feeling pretty good about their neonatal intensive care unit. They just finished first in a very unusual contest, the Canadian Premature Babies Foundation's National Kangaroo-a-thon. Now, kangaroo care, if you don't know, is when a preemie baby wearing only a diaper lies skin to skin on a parent's bare chest. During the hospital's 2-week tracking period in May, families at the hospital averaged 2 hours and 38 minutes of cuddle time per eligible baby every single day. So apparently, if you're a premature baby looking for a lot of hug time, Windsor Essex is a pretty good place to go. Well, you knew this kind of thing was going to be happening. Most newlyweds go from the ceremony to a park or a fancy building or maybe the waterfront for pictures. But Chris and Tayshia Shreve just became the first couple, we believe anyway, to head up onto the new multi-use path at the Gordie Howe International Bridge to get their pictures taken in full wedding gear. They walked straight to the middle, I'm assuming they didn't take bikes, so they could take their wedding picture on top of the bridge. It's always exciting to have your hometown featured on a show like Amazing Race Canada, which is seen across the nation, 1.3 million viewers on average. Sarnia looked pretty good in the episode a couple of nights ago, with various locations in the city being featured on the episode. And now we will see how many of those 1.3 million viewers book some vacations to check out the Oil Museum of Canada. A woman in Italy just made medical history. She became the first person to see again after doctors performed what is believed to be the world's first transplant of a central retina. The 67-year-old named Elena said she lost her vision from an accident, but incredibly, there was enough good stuff in each eye that they were able to combine them into one working, functioning eye. She was able to recognize both her son and her dog after the 6-hour surgery. A woman named Nina Chambers is in the news. The mother lost everything she owned in an apartment fire. She and her 3 kids had to move into a hotel after the fire, and she was struggling with expenses and trying to get her kids ready for school and take care of them, as you can imagine, all while trying to pay for her university degree education. But she got an unexpected donation when a stranger heard about her story on the news and tracked her down. He wasn't able to give her the money in person, so he gave the money to the reporter who first covered the story. She then traveled back for a follow-up story as she presented her with Scott Evans' donation.
2: He didn't ask me for anything except, how can I help you? It's priceless. You don't meet people that do those things for nothing. It's rare. Scott is an angel.
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1: 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A popular Midwestern Ontario ice cream maker is shifting away from U.S. suppliers amid the escalating trade war. Chapman's Ice Cream says by mid-next year, 70% of its American ingredients will be sourced elsewhere. CEO Ashley Chapman says they'll get almonds from Australia, cherries from Chile, and sugar cones from Hamilton Area Original Foods, the first Canadian producer of the item. As always, Chapman's will continue to use 100% Canadian dairy to craft its ice cream. The company has also pledged not to increase prices for at least 2 years. After removing seafood from the list of U.S. goods to be hit with counter tariffs, the federal government has announced some replacement items. The Office of the Finance Minister confirmed wood charcoal, printed pictures, packaging materials, and copper wire coming from the U.S. will be subject to 50% tariffs. Those tariffs kick in the day after Labor Day. Disappointment for beachgoers in Huron County. 5 local beaches have been flagged due to high E. coli levels. Huron Perth Public Health has issued no swim advisories for Ashfield Park, Goderich Main, Bayfield Pier, Pavilion Road, and Port Blake beaches. Swimming in waters with high bacteria levels can cause infection and stomach illness. The no swim advisories were put in place the same day Grey Bruce Public Health issued a similar advisory for Kelso Beach and Owen Sound. Partly sunny today, a high of 22. It'll feel a little bit warmer with the humidity. Tonight, a few clouds, a low of 9. Tomorrow, sunny, a high of 26. Right now, it's 13. For more on these and other stories, go to cknxnewstoday.ca.
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3: Partly sunny today, a high of 22. That'll feel a bit warmer with the humidity. A few clouds tonight, a low of 9. Tomorrow, sunshine, a high of 26.
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1: 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Some residents in Ashfield, Colborne, Wawinosh are being told to boil their water. Huron Perth Public Health has issued a boil water advisory for those who get their water from the Huron Sands well. This after unsatisfactory levels of bacterial contamination was found in the water supply. Residents are being told to bring water to a rolling boil for at least a minute before consuming it or using it for cooking. Now, bacteria-filled water is also a concern at five Huron County beaches. Weekly testing by Huron Perth Public Health has found high levels of E. coli at Ashfield Park, Godrich Main, Bayfield Pier, Pavilion Road, and Port Blake beaches. That has led the health unit to issue no swim advisories, as going into bacteria-filled water can cause infection and stomach illness. Retesting will be done today, with results expected tomorrow. A Midwestern Ontario ice cream giant is doing what it can to support Canadians during the trade war with the U.S. Markdale's Chapman's Ice Cream is subbing out U.S. ingredients and freezing its prices. The family-owned business has been working to find new non-American suppliers since President Donald Trump imposed tariffs in 2025. By mid-next year, it plans to replace more than 70% of its American ingredients, with a goal to eventually reach 100%, although that may take a couple of years. Partly sunny today, a high of 22. That'll feel a bit warmer with the humidity. Tonight, a few clouds, the low dropping to 9. Tomorrow, sunny, a high of 26. Right now, it's 16. 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
5: Mainly sunny skies today. Tonight, increasing cloudiness, a low dropping to 9. Tomorrow, mainly sunny, a high hitting 26. On Sunday, cloudy with a chance of showers, a high of 26.
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1: 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Huron Perth Public Health has issued a boil water advisory for users of the Huron Sands Well in Ashfield, Colborne, Wawanosh. The medical officer of health said the advisory was issued yesterday after recent samples indicated unsatisfactory levels of bacterial contamination in the water supply. The health unit warns that it's not safe for residents to consume water directly from the tap. All water used for cooking or drinking must be brought to a rolling boil for at least a minute. The advisory will remain in effect until two consecutive satisfactory water results are obtained. Five beaches in Huron County are unsafe for swimming as the final weekend of August approaches. According to Huron Perth Public Health's inspection team, a no-swim advisory has been issued for Ashfield Park, Godrich Main, Bayfield Pier, Pavilion Road, and Port Blake beaches. Water samples taken Wednesday this week showed higher than acceptable levels of E. coli. Resampling will take place today with updated results posted by the health unit tomorrow. From the Canadian Press, fresh data from Stats Canada today suggests the economy was growing at a healthy clip in the second quarter and rumblings of a recession earlier in the year might have been overblown. Real gross domestic product rose 3.3% in the second quarter, a tick lower than economists' expectations. That was still the fastest quarterly pace of growth since early 2023. Exports jumped 3.6% in the second quarter, led by a rebound in shipments of passenger cars and light trucks. Auto production had declined in the previous two quarters, StatCan said. Residential investment was also giving the economy a lift, as StatCan said the resale housing market was heating up over the spring, particularly in Ontario, Quebec, and BC. StatCan said business capital investment, meanwhile, was up 2.3% in the second quarter, snapping a streak of five consecutive quarters of decline. The intensifying tariff war between Canada and the U.S. could permanently alter cross-border trade, signaling the potential end of an era of expanding economic ties between the countries, experts say. New tariffs and the increasing unreliability of the U.S. as a trading partner is prompting many Canadian companies to seek out different markets and set up new trade deals, prominent U.S. investment strategist Peter Schiff stated in an interview. Don't forget to vote in our daily news poll, the CKNX News Today question of the day, powered by Walkerton Toyota. Today we're asking, would you like to see more Canadian companies follow the lead of Chapman's Ice Cream in dropping U.S. suppliers? 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
5: Toronto Blue Jays manager John Schneider says fans are entitled to their opinion shortly after being booed off the field following last night's 13-2 drubbing at the hands of the last-place Kansas City Royals. Jays now sit 3.5 games out of the final AL wildcard spot with 27 games remaining as they begin a 3-game set at the Rogers Centre tonight against the Seattle Mariners. First pitch coming up at 7 on AM 920 CKNX from Jays starter Dylan Cease. Just over a week remaining in the Huron County fastball regular season and the standings continue to be very tight at the top. Incredibly, six teams still technically have a shot at first place, including the Belmore Stingers, but they'll need a road win tonight against first place Sebringville at 8. Same start time for a neutral site game in Clinton between the Walton Brewers and Godrich Grizzlies. In the WNBA, Toronto Tempo in Vegas to take on the Aces at 10. And the Edmonton Oilers have hired Misha Donskov as a coaching consultant. Donskov will also continue in his role with Hockey Canada, including as head coach of this year's Canadian World Junior team. Donskov has a Midwestern Ontario connection. He was a member of the Junior A Durham Huskies in the late 1990s. For CKNX Sports, I'm Adam Bell.
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1: Mainly sunny skies today. Tonight, increasing cloudiness, a low dropping to 9. Tomorrow, mainly sunny, a high hitting 26. On Sunday, cloudy with a chance of showers, a high of 26. It's 20 degrees at CKNX. I'm Ryan Drury.
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5: I'm Adam Bell, and this is the Farm News. Farm groups say the Canada-U.S. trade dispute could hurt agriculture well beyond the products directly targeted by tariffs. Grain Farmers of Ontario says disruptions to processing, equipment, transportation inputs, and market access can quickly affect producers across the sector. Dairy, grain, wool, and broader farm organizations are calling for renewed negotiations and greater trade stability. They also warn additional Canadian counter-tariffs could raise costs for farmers already dealing with tight margins and market uncertainty. Meanwhile, President Donald Trump has signed a proclamation temporarily increasing imports of lean beef trimmings in an effort to lower beef prices in the U.S. The White House says the amount allowed in without an above quota tariff will increase by 300,000 metric tons. American beef prices have hit record highs as cattle supplies remain historically tight. The move has drawn opposition from American farm and ranch groups, which argue increased imports could hurt domestic producers. And Canadian farmers are being warned diesel prices could remain high through harvest, with one market analyst saying the peak may still be ahead. Damage to Russian refineries, restricted shipping through the Strait of Hormuz, and shrinking global refining capacity are tightening diesel supplies. Farmers should avoid waiting for a major price break and instead keep fuel supplies well stocked. Fuel remains one of the largest operating costs for many farms, particularly during harvest. That's all for the farm news. For more agri-media news and information, visit mynewstoday.ca.
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5: 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On the Chicago Board of Trade, corn futures, December up 4 at 5.38, March up 5 at 5.52. Soybean futures, November up 18 at 12.86, January up 17 at 13 even. Wheat futures, December up 26 at 7.87, March up 24 at 8 even. Live cattle futures, October down 52 at 2.12.40, December down 37 at 2.14.42. Feeder cattle futures, September up 62 at 323.07, October up 35 at 318.42. From Snowblinds, 2026 crop corn up 4 at 678. 2027 crop corn up 3 at 639. 2026 crop soybeans up 17 at 1671. 2027 crop soybeans up 12 at 1564. 2026 soft Reventer wheat up 27 at 908. 2027 soft Reventer wheat up 17 at 926. Ontario Pork reports the U.S. CME price as $91.89 U.S. That's down 49 cents from the previous day. 100% Fomenta price, $230.60. That's up $1.48. Quebec's average price on August 27th, $214.47. Opening lean hog futures price in Chicago for September, $89.76. That's down 99 cents from the previous day's close. That is the Blackburn Agabidia Farm Market Report.
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2: Here are the funeral announcements for Friday, August 28th. Sydney Alexander of Glamis passed away at South Bruce Gray Health Center, Kincardine, on August 17th at the age of 66. Sydney was the beloved brother of Stephen Alexander and Pat, Randy Alexander and Karen, Richard Alexander and Patty, Stuart Alexander and Nancy, and Sandra and Kevin Stewart, as well as much-missed uncle to 12 nieces and nephews. He will be fondly remembered by his family and friends for his relaxed nature, his stories, and his easygoing spirit. Visitation will be held at Davy Linkletter Funeral Home on Tuesday, August 25th, burial at Purdy Cemetery in Brockton. Sydney Alexander, arrangements entrusted to Davy Linkletter Funeral Home, Kincardine. The funeral announcements can be heard each day at 12:30 p.m. and can be viewed online at cknx.ca.
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1: 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I'm Ryan Drury. Bruce County is warning residents of an online scammer using its likeness to try and take advantage of people. The county said it has become aware of fraudulent emails circulating that appear to originate from Bruce County email accounts. The emails may contain invoices, county logos, branding, or other details designed to appear legitimate. On one occasion, the sender requested payment through an e-transfer to an external email address. Bruce County says it's actively investigating these incidents and encourages residents to remain vigilant. The county will never request payment through an e-transfer and does not accept e-transfers as payment. If you have any doubts about the legitimacy of an email, contact Bruce County directly using information available on their website before taking any action. From Global News, Canada is adding to the list of U.S. goods that will be subject to Canadian counter tariffs a day after it took American seafood off the list. On Tuesday, Canada responded to U.S. President Donald Trump's repeated trade war escalation and 50% tariffs with counter tariffs on more than 700 American goods, amounting to $27.6 billion. Since then, Ottawa has tweaked the list. Wood charcoal is on the list, along with American copper wire. Printed material, including printed pictures and photographs, was also included, along with articles of plaster or of compositions based on plaster. Canada will also be placing a tariff on carboys, bottles, flasks, jars, pots, phials, ampoules, and other containers. Mainly sunny skies today. Tonight, increasing cloudiness, a low dropping to 9. Tomorrow, mainly sunny, a high hitting 26. On Sunday, cloudy with a chance of showers, a high of 26. It's 21 degrees at CKNX. I'm Ryan Drury.
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3: Mainly sunny skies today. Tonight, increasing cloudiness, a low dropping to 9. Tomorrow, mainly sunny, a high hitting 26. On Sunday, cloudy with a chance of showers, a high of 26.
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1: 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Wellington County OPP are investigating following a recent break and enter theft at a commercial property in Mount Forest that saw thousands of dollars in wire and tools taken. According to police, on August 18th at 9 a.m., officers were called about a theft that had occurred at a commercial property on Industrial Drive in Mount Forest. Police believe that during the night of August 17th, one or more suspects came onto the property, broke into a vehicle, and stole thousands of dollars in tools and copper cable. The investigation remains ongoing. Anyone with relevant information is urged to contact the Wellington County OPP or submit tips to Crime Stoppers. From CBC News, a number of U.S. lawmakers called on Donald Trump to end the war with Iran as it reached its six-month mark today. While the U.S. president has given off mixed signals regarding the state of the conflict, Trump has said that the combined effects of the military's offensive strikes and blockade of the Strait of Hormuz have helped the U.S. achieve its objective. On social media on Wednesday, Trump shared a post declaring, quote, "Mission accomplished 2026, alongside AI-generated images that included the face of Iranian Supreme Leader Ayatollah Ali Khamenei, who was killed on February 28th as the U.S. and Israel launched airstrikes to begin the war. It's expected the U.S. president will increasingly turn his attention to the November 3rd midterms, where he has been engaged in efforts to influence how votes are cast while preparing for a unique midterm Republican mini-convention in 2 weeks' time. Mainly sunny skies today. Tonight, increasing cloudiness, a low dropping to 9. Tomorrow, mainly sunny, a high hitting 26. On Sunday, cloudy with a chance of showers, a high of 26. Right now, it's 22 degrees at CKNX. I'm Ryan Drury.
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4: Mainly sunny skies today. Tonight, increasing cloudiness, a low dropping to 9. Tomorrow, mainly sunny, a high hitting 26. On Sunday, cloudy with a chance of showers, a high of 26.
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1: 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I'm Ryan Drury. The campground at Bruce Peninsula National Park has been closed over the weekend due to increased bear activity. Parks Canada said the Cypress Lake Campground is closed now through September 1st after several encounters with black bears were reported. Day use areas at the park remain open at this time. Huron Perth Public Health has issued a boil water advisory for users of the Huron Sands Well in Ashfield, Colborne, Wawanosh. The medical officer of health said the advisory was issued yesterday after recent samples indicated unsatisfactory levels of bacterial contamination in the water.

0: supply. The health unit warns it's not safe for residents to consume water directly from the tap. All water used for cooking or drinking must be brought to a rolling boil for at least a minute. The advisory will remain in effect until two consecutive satisfactory water results are obtained. From CBC News, junior hockey players in the Canadian Hockey League who claim they were victims of abuse or hazing may be eligible for compensation through the courts. Ontario Superior Court recently approved a procedure for players who competed in the OHL and WHL to seek compensation for alleged abuse, bullying, or hazing. Claims will now be accepted from current and past players dating back to 1975. When the CHL was officially established, Toronto-based law firm Kosky Minsky LLP is overseeing the claims, which can be submitted until April 6th of next year. Jerry Antman, a lawyer and partner with the firm, said his practice focuses on institutional abuse and other class actions that involve personal injuries. He noted this process is different from a traditional class action since the players must apply to be included. From the Canadian Press, the intensifying tariff war between Canada and the United States could permanently alter cross-border trade, signaling the potential end of an era of expanding economic ties between the countries, experts say. New tariffs and the increasing unreliability of the U.S. as a trading partner is prompting many Canadian companies to seek out different markets and set up new trade deals, prominent U.S. investment strategist Peter Schiff said in an interview. Schiff added that while profit-seeking companies will continue trading across the border when feasible, the more that businesses are forced to find new markets, the more attractive those markets will become. The shift away from the U.S. could become even more pronounced if the U.S. dollar weakens, making south of the border even less attractive as a trading partner, he added. For more on these and other stories, visit cknxnewstoday.ca.
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3: Dylan Cease, the starter for the Blue Jays tonight as they begin three at the Rogers Center against the Seattle Mariners. Toronto 3.5 games back of the final American League wildcard spot, currently held by the Cleveland Guardians. Here, pre and post game coverage on AM 920 CKNX. First pitch coming up shortly after 7. Huron County Fastball, first place Sebringville Sting are at home against Belmore, and the Walton Brewers and Godrich Grizzlies face off in Clinton, both starting at 8. And in the WNBA, Toronto Temple in Vegas against the Aces for a 10 o'clock tip-off. 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
0: Mainly sunny skies today. Tonight, increasing cloudiness, a low dropping to 9. Tomorrow, mainly sunny, a high hitting 26. On Sunday, cloudy with a chance of showers, a high of 26. It's 22 degrees at CKNX. I'm Ryan Drury.
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3: Mainly sunny skies today. Tonight, increasing cloudiness, a low dropping to 9. Tomorrow, mainly sunny, a high hitting 26. On Sunday, cloudy with a chance of showers, a high of 26.
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0: country am I in?
1: 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It's 5 o'clock somewhere.
0: It's always on 5 in Margaritaville, come to think of it.
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0: You've been there, haven't you?
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1: 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I'm Ryan Drury. Bruce County is warning residents of an online scammer using its likeness to try and take advantage of people. The county said it has become aware of fraudulent emails circulating that appear to originate from Bruce County email accounts. The emails may contain invoices, county logos, branding, or other details designed to appear legitimate. On one occasion, the sender requested payment through an e-transfer to an external email address. Bruce County says it's actively investigating these incidents and encourages residents to remain vigilant. The county will never request payment through an e-transfer and does not accept e-transfers as a form of payment. If you have any doubts about the legitimacy of an email, contact Bruce County directly using information available on their website before taking any action. Wellington County OPP are investigating following a recent break-in and or theft at a commercial property in Mount Forest that saw thousands of dollars in wire and tools taken. According to police, on August 18th at 9 a.m., officers were called about a theft that had occurred at a commercial property on Industrial Drive in Mount Forest. Police believe that during the night of August 17th, one or more suspects came onto the property, broke into a vehicle, and stole thousands of dollars in tools and copper cable. The investigation remains ongoing.

0: Anyone with any relevant information is urged to contact Wellington County OPP or Crime Stoppers. The campground at Bruce Peninsula National Park has been, for this weekend, closed due to increased bear activity. Parks Canada said the Cypress Lake Campground is closed now through September 1st after several encounters with black bears were reported. Day use areas at the park do remain open at this time. From the Globe and Mail, the federal government is providing $5 million in urgent humanitarian aid to support Nepal after a flash flood tore through the border region with China on Wednesday. Flash flooding along the Himalayan border between Nepal and China, caused by a glacial collapse, has killed at least 570 people. Foreign Affairs Minister Anita Anand said the number of Canadians and permanent residents missing in the region is now 32. No Canadians are among the 121 foreign nationals the Nepal Tourism Board said today had been rescued. Don't forget to vote in our daily news poll, the CKNX News Today question of the day, powered as always by Walkerton Toyota. Today we're asking, would you like to see more Canadian companies follow the lead of Chapman's Ice Cream in dropping U.S. suppliers? 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
4: Toronto Blue Jays manager John Schneider says fans are entitled to their opinion shortly after being booed off the field following last night's 13-2 drubbing at the hands of the last place Kansas City Royals. Jays now sit 3.5 games out of the final AL wildcard spot with 27 games remaining as they begin a 3-game set at the Rogers Centre tonight against the Seattle Mariners. First pitch coming up at 7 on AM920 CKNX from Jays starter Dylan Cease. Just over a week remaining in the Huron County fastball regular season, and the standings continue to be very tight at the top. Incredibly, 6 teams still technically have a shot at first place, including the Belmore Stingers, but they'll need a road win tonight against first place Sebringville at 8. Same start time for a neutral site game in Clinton between the Walton Brewers and Godrich Grizzlies. In the WNBA, Toronto Tempo in Vegas to take on the Aces at 10. And the Edmonton Oilers have hired Misha Donskov as a coaching consultant. Donskov will also continue in his role with Hockey Canada, including as head coach of this year's Canadian World Junior team. Donskov has a Midwestern Ontario connection. He was a member of the Junior A Durham Huskies in the late 1990s. For CKNX Sports, I'm Adam Bell.
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0: Weather for tonight, some increasing cloudiness, a low dropping down to 9. Tomorrow, mainly sunny, a high hitting 27. Tomorrow night, mainly cloudy skies, a low of 17. On Sunday, cloudy with a chance of showers, a high of 26. Right now, it's 21 degrees at CKNX. I'm Ryan Drury.
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4: 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Corn futures, September up a half at 5.11, December up 2 at 5.36. Soybean futures, November up 19 at 12.87, January up 19 at 13.02. Wheat futures, December up 22 at 7.83, March up 21 at 7.97. From Snowblind Farms, 2026 crop corn up 3 at 677. 2027 crop corn up 1 at 637. 2026 crop soybeans up 20 at 1673. 2027 crop soybeans up 14 at 1567. 2026 soft white winter wheat up 23 at 904. 2027 soft white winter wheat up 19 at 927. 2026 soft red winter wheat up 23 at 904. 2027 soft red winter wheat up 19 at 927.
3: This is the Beef Farmers of Ontario Market Information Report for Friday, August 28th. The Ontario Real Grade Market saw no bids or trades reported today. Brussels Livestock Market Report was not available at time of reporting. Alberta Direct Trade this week has seen light trade develop, with dress sales ranging from $4.95 to $5.02 per hundredweight delivered, $16 to $23 per hundredweight lower than the previous week. Buying interest was noted from all Western Canadian packers, and lift times were all over the map. Cattle that traded were scheduled for delivery anywhere from late September to early November. Most of the cattle that did sell this week were for early October delivery. U.S. packer interest on the Western Canadian Fed market was quiet. Feedlot margins have gone from bad to worse over the past month. Feedlots are looking at record high break-evens for the balance of this year. The U.S. cash cattle trade saw light trade reported in Iowa and Nebraska yesterday, with live sales at $2.20 per hundredweight, steady with prices seen earlier in the week, and $5 per hundredweight lower than last week. Today, the market tone is sounding stronger, with sales up to $2.22 per hundredweight reported in all major feeding states. FU cattle traded on the Fed Cattle Exchange at $2.23 per hundredweight bid the grid in Texas. U.S. steer carcass weights declined 1 pound to average 966 pounds. Weights are 27 pounds heavier than last year. In the U.S., the volume of cattle processed is estimated at 542,000 head, up 19,000 head from last week. Final quotes from the Chicago Mercantile Exchange on Friday, August 28th. Live cattle futures for August, 219.25 down 105. October, 211.75 down 120. December, 213.72 down 107. February, 215.52 down 130. April, 217.52 down 117. June, 212.35 down 85. Feeder cattle futures for September, 320.90 down 155. October 3.16.52 down 155. The September Canadian dollar closed today at 71.97, down 24 points from Thursday's close. This is Jamie Kerr with the Beef Farmers of Ontario's Market Information Report, signing off from Canfax.
4: 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That is the Blackburn Agavidia Farm Market Report.
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3: Weather for tonight, some increasing cloudiness, a low dropping down to 9. Tomorrow, mainly sunny, a high hitting 27. Tomorrow night, mainly cloudy skies, a low of 17. On Sunday, cloudy with a chance of showers, a high of 26.
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1: 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I'm Ryan Drury. Bruce County is warning residents of an online scammer using its likeness to try and take advantage of people. The county said it has become aware of fraudulent emails circulating that appear to originate from Bruce County email accounts. The emails may contain invoices, county logos, branding, or other details designed to appear legitimate. On one occasion, the sender requested payment through an e-transfer to an external email address. Bruce County says it's actively investigating these incidents and encourages residents to remain vigilant. The county will never request payment through an e-transfer and does not accept e-transfers as a form of payment. If you have any doubts about the legitimacy of an email, contact Bruce County directly using information available on their website before taking any action. Wellington County OPP are investigating following a recent break-and-enter theft at a commercial property in Mount Forest that saw thousands of dollars in wire and tools taken. According to police, on August 18th at 9 a.m., officers were called about a theft that had occurred at a commercial property on Industrial Drive in Mount Forest. Police believe that during the night of August 17th, one or more suspects came onto the property, broke into a vehicle, and stole thousands of dollars in tools and copper cable. The investigation remains ongoing. Anyone with any relevant information is urged to contact Wellington County OPP or Crime Stoppers. The campground at Bruce Peninsula National Park has been, for this weekend, closed due to increased bear activity. Parks Canada said the Cypress Lake Campground is closed now through September 1st after several encounters with black bears were reported. Day use areas at the park do remain open at this time. From the Globe and Mail, the federal government is providing $5 million in urgent humanitarian aid to support Nepal after a flash flood tore through the border region with China on Wednesday. Flash flooding along the Himalayan border between Nepal and China, caused by a glacial collapse, has killed at least 570 people. Foreign Affairs Minister Anita Anand said the number of Canadians and permanent residents missing in the region is now 32. No Canadians are among the 121 foreign nationals the Nepal

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3: Dylan Cease, the starter for the Blue Jays tonight as they begin three at the Rogers Center against the Seattle Mariners. Toronto 3.5 games back of the final American League wildcard spot, currently held by the Cleveland Guardians. Here, pre- and post-game coverage on AM920 CKNX. First pitch coming up shortly after 7. Here on County Fastball, first place Sebringville Sting are at home against Belmore, and the Walton Brewers and Godrich Grizzlies face off in Clinton, both starting at 8. And in the WNBA, Toronto Temple in Vegas against the Aces for a 10 o'clock tip-off. 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
0: Weather for tonight, some increasing cloudiness, a low dropping down to 9. Tomorrow, mainly sunny, a high hitting 27. Tomorrow night, mainly cloudy skies, a low of 17. On Sunday, cloudy with a chance of showers, a high of 26. Right now, it's 21 degrees at CKNX. I'm Ryan Drury.
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4: Weather for tonight, some increasing cloudiness, a low dropping down to 9. Tomorrow, mainly sunny, a high hitting 27. Tomorrow night, mainly cloudy skies, a low of 17. On Sunday, cloudy with a chance of showers, a high of 26.
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7: Weather for tonight, some increasing cloudiness, a low dropping down to 9. Tomorrow, mainly sunny, a high hitting 27. Tomorrow night, mainly cloudy skies, a low of 17. On Sunday, cloudy with a chance of showers, a high of 26.
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